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1: Sure is hot out here. Bud Russell don't care. He said he didn't send for me, and he didn't ask me to come down here. This is penitentiary. Lord, you ought to have been on Big Brasses. Whoa, man, 1910. Yeah, you ought to have been on Big Brasses. 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Young man, 1910. 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
1: You ain't going nowhere.
0: Just let me here grabbing.
1: Grabbing?
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1: Heaven you been?
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1: Oh, chariot.
0: For the end of the troubles. I see
1: you. I see. That is.
0: Oh, rocking chair, kiddies.
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0: Judgment day, yes, sir.
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0: Here it is.
1: Here it is, man.

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0: 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Well, he did, baby, and he proved it. 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
1: All right.

the laid-back California town of sunny San Rafael lived a girl named Pearly Sweetcake. You probably knew her well. She was stoned 15 of her 18 years, and her story was widely told that she could smoke 'em faster than anyone could roll. Well, her legend finally reached New York, that Grove Street walk-up flat, where dwelt the Calistoga Kid, a beatnik from the past. He'd been rolling dope since time began. Now he took a culture toke and said, "Jim, I can roll 'em faster than any chick can smoke." So a note gets sent to San Rafael for the championship of the world. The kid demands a smoke-off. "Well, bring him on," says Pearl. "I'll grind his fingers off his hands. He'll roll until he drops." Says Calistoga, "I'll smoke that chick till she blows up and pops." So they rent out Yankee Stadium, and the word is quickly spread. Come one, come all who walk or crawl, tickets just two lids ahead. And from every town and hamlet, over land and sea they speed, the world's greatest dopers with the world's greatest weed. Hashishers from Morocco, hemp smokers from Peru, and the shashniks from Bagun, who smoke the deadly pugaru, and those who call it light of life, and those that call it boo. See the dealers and their ladies wearing turquoise, lace, and leather. See the narcos and the closet smokers puffing all together. From the teenies who smoke legal to the ones who've done some time to the old man who smoked reefer back before it was a crime. And the grand old house that Ruth built is filled with the smokes and cries of 50,000 screaming heads, all stoned out of their minds. And they play the national anthem, and the crowd lets out a roar as the spotlight hits the kid and Pearl, ready for their smoking war. At a table piled up high with grass, as high as a mountain peak, just tops and buds of the rarest flowers, not one stem, branch, or seed. I mean a Maui, Wowie, a Panama red, Acapulco gold, Keef from East Afghanistan, and that rare Alaska cold. And there's sticks from Thailand, gains from the island, and Bangkok's blooming best, and some of that wet imported shit that capsized off Key West. There's Oaxacan tops, and Kenya Bang, and Riviera floors, and that rare Manhattan silver that grows down in the New York sewers. And there's bubbling ice cold lemonade and sweet grapes by the bunches. And there's Hershey bars and Oreos in case anybody gets the munches. And the Calistoga kid, he smiles, and Pearly, she just grins. And the drums roll low, wah, and the crowd yells, "Go, go, go!" And the world's first smoke-off begins. Well, the kid, he flicks his fingers once, zap, that first joint roll. Pearl takes one toke with her famous lungs, and whoosh, that roach is cold. Then the kid, he rolls his super bomb that would paralyze a moose, and Pearl takes one mighty hit, and that bomb's defused. And then he rolls three in just 10 seconds, and she smokes him up in nine. And everybody sits back and says, "Hey, this just might take some time." See the blur of flying fingers, see the red coal burning bright, as the night turns into morning, and the morning fades to night, and the autumn turns to summer, and a whole damn year is gone, and the two still sit on that roach-filled stage, smoking and rolling. With trembling hands, he rolls his J's, with fingers blue and stiff, she coughs and stares with bloodshot gaze and puffs through blistered lips. And as she reaches out her hand for another stick of gold, the kid, he gasps, "Damn it, bitch, there's nothing left to roll. Nothing!"
then left her role, screams Pearl. Is this some twisted joke? I didn't come here to f*** around. Man, I come here to smoke. And she reaches across the table and grabs his bony sleeves and crumbles his body between her hands like dried and brittle leaves, flicking out his teeth and bones like useless stems and seeds. And then she rolls him in a zigzag and lights him like a roach. And the fastest man with the fastest hands goes up in a puff of smoke. In the laid-back California town of sunny San Rafael lives a girl named Pearlie Sweetcake. You probably know her well. She'd been stoned 21 of her 24 years, and her story is still widely told, how she still can smoke 'em faster than any dude can roll. While off in New York City, on a street that has no name, there's the hands of the Calistoga Kid in the Viper Hall of Fame. And underneath his fingers, there's a little

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Now what that means, darling, there won't be no candlelit dinner tonight. 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At the expensive bottle of wine, you forget about that, baby. It's gonna be MD 2020 and pizza tonight, darling. 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Listen to me now. 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

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Little beads of sweat breaking out on you, breathing like an alligator, but you still got enough wind to talk to. 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And I went out and bought candles, all that stuff. 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I'm telling you, I would have missed something. Darling, you ought to see how that TV light is bouncing off your skin. Must be a commercial on now, darling, because you're looking real good. 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

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Any song that starts with a lyric, Lord, I swear the perfume you wear was made out of turnip greens. It's all right. Go something like this.

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He snuck up from behind me, jumped up on my back, then that monkey got a hold on me. Oh, I tried to shake him off as hard as I could, but his grip just kept on getting stronger. Hope it's just a bad dream that'll be gone when I awake, 'cause I don't think I could stand it too much longer. Won't somebody help me get this monkey off my back? Can't you see he's driving me blind? What can I do to make him go away before I start to lose my mind? So I went to Mr. Lion. I said, "Hey, yo, king of the jungle, please tell this monkey to up and go away." Mr. Lion, he said, "Now, son, there ain't nothing I can do, not as long as that damn monkey wants to stay." Oh, I could pull and I could tug trying to break him loose, but that monkey, he'd put up a terrible fight. And you know in that fight, son, that monkey could mess you up, 'cause he's hanging on to you with all his might. Won't somebody help me get this monkey off my back? Can't you see he's driving me blind? What can I do to make him go away before I start to lose my mind? So I went to Mr. Snake to help me with my fix, 'cause he's so sneaky and so cunning and so very full of tricks. I said, "Whatever can I do to rid myself of this here burden?" Mr. Snake, he said, "Now, son, there's only one thing that's for certain. That monkey got a hold on you so tight your head is turning blue, and you know a monkey can always smell a trick. Well, if I were you, I'd tell you, Jim, I'd find out if that dude can swim. Just go down yonder and jump into the creek." "Won't somebody help me get this monkey off my back? Can't you see he's driving me blind? What can I do to make him go away before I start to lose my mind?" Well, that monkey was a swimmer. All he did was laugh and howl. So wet and tired and desperate, I went to Mr. Owl. I said, "Oh, king of wisdom, can you help me with my case? With this monkey on my back, the folks all treat me with disgrace." Well, that owl, he didn't hesitate after taking one quick glance. He said, "Go lay upon your back on top that hill of ants. And as soon as those ants start to bite and that monkey starts to scratch, he'll take his hands up off your neck. Now that's when you must detach." Well, I did just what he told me, and that monkey ran off screaming. And I thanked old Mr. Owl so graciously for my redeeming. Now just remember when you're walking through the jungle drinking wine, to keep a lookout up above for monkeys on the vine.

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0: I missed the last. 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
2: Oh, no, no.
0: Archipelago. 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
1: Arthur?
0: And I hate that when I don't get that in.

All right. Tom Rigney on the fiddle, Dan. Yeah, I think we got it right, Tom.

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Well, this is going to be the Grizzly Nixon History Hour, and usually I'm on between 9 and 10 o'clock of the morning on Thursdays, and, well, tis that time. Now, the live broadcast on these things is usually helpful. This live broadcast is on September the 24th, 2026. Now, I've got a few things going on here. First of all, what makes KFOK possible is underwriters. The underwriter I've got today is the GDPUD. KFOK receives underwriting support from the Georgetown Divide Public Utility District, serving the water needs of the Georgetown Divide. The GDPUD is committed to the community. For more information about GDPUD activities, they can be reached area code 530-333-4356 or online at gd-pud.org. Let's see. The PSA I got today is the American River Conservancy needs volunteers for trail building, data entry, oak seedling watering, baking cookies for trail workers, working an information booth, preparing mailings, or helping the Conservancy in other ways. To volunteer, call area code 530-621-1224. Then I have events. Poor Reds and Forever Yours awesome fundraiser will be October the 15th from 5 to 8. There will be music, food, and dogs to greet. Located at 6221 Pleasant Valley Road, El Dorado. Growlersburg, VFW, Post 9241 is hosting Growlersburg Rebels, Rogues and Royals Renaissance Festival, October the 3rd from 1 to 10 p.m. at the VFW Park at 3000 Veterans Way in Georgetown. It will be a day of knights, pirates, royalty, music, fire, and family adventures with entertainment by Land of Lakes Band, O'Connell Band, a jousting event, fire dancing, whips and cracks show, a musician, and more. For more information, can be found on their Facebook page. All right. Wonder how they're going to do jousting. That could be rather rather interesting. Imagine my sons with the EMT courses will be standing by. Growlersburg, VFW Post 9241 is hosting the Bakers and Brewers Contest Community Fall Festival and Pumpkin Patch on October the 11th from noon to 6 at the VFW Park at 3000 Veterans Way in Georgetown. There will be a full day of activities where participants can compete for cash and prizes. There will be live music, a kids zone, hay rides, fall vendors, great fall eats and beverage. For more information, can be found on their Facebook page. All right. Now, I usually start off my program with a varmint report. Ain't much to report. The rattlesnakes pretty much found their dens, although it's so warm they are out and active. If you do encounter a rattlesnake and it is buzzing, you are probably in the vicinity of a den. So it's very likely there's a lot more than just that one right there. The bears are in high gear looking for food. They're getting into your garbage cans and dog food. Hummingbird waterers, squirrel feed, cat feed, you name it. Because it's warm, they tend to be out of an evening, although they're out in the middle of the daytime as well. Try to feed your doggies and kitties in the morning so they don't simply starve and act as maitre d's while the local bears eat up their food. Try to put your garbage out the morning of pickup, otherwise you'll probably be picking your garbage up a time or two and getting to be very intimately associated with the garbage, your household garbage, as it is strewn liberally over the street by our neighborhood bears. That about covers that one. Now, the Grizzly Nixon History Hour, I try to give a little bit of local news, current news, wildlife news. A little bit of Native American is wrapped into it, because it's all part of it. The objective of the American River Conservancy. Hold a second. It looks like I'm going to have to do this.

Well, after that break, you know how that goes. Person can get their phone call from the wife, and you got to take it. Anyways, going on our local habitat and issues dealing with our forest, and really your backyard, everything right here in the Georgetown Divide, the objective of the American River Folk Society is to try to promote community. And part of that, trying to promote an understanding, and trying to do was probably the best alternative for the community. Now, I know that there is political charged things when President Donald Trump has said that he wants to open the forests back up and that material. And some people are going to be against it because Trump is for it, and some people are going to be for it simply because Trump's for it. I have to give the, I'm going to give the historical and biological answer. Native bunch grass. Now, follow me through on this. Our forests out here, and I don't care if you're talking Arizona, Montana, Nevada, and right here in the El Dorado National Forest, the Tahoe National Forest, we did not have annual grasses. The annual grasses that you are mowing that get stuck in your socks, those seeds, is all from domestic sheep. It is not the native grass that was here for millennium. All right? It just wasn't. What was here were bunch grasses. Grasses that grew from a root ball that stayed multiple years, possibly even decades. Yeah, it could sprout from seed, but a lot of it just came, it's just this root ball, and it comes up. Gold Hill at the time of the gold rush was not gold. It was green. It was green because it had bunch grass. Bunch grass is extremely fire resistant. It's drought tolerant. It's wonderful stuff. And our Native Americans, our tribes, domesticated at least five different strains of it. As in, they domesticated it just the way the people in the Babylonian, Fertile Crescent, Damascus through there, and we got wheat and barley and all that stuff. That's what we're familiar with because that came out of there. It was domesticated. That's an annual. Our tribesmen here domesticated bunch grass, and they created rye, and it's hard to say because it's not exactly rye. It's a bunch grass seed that, as cultivated, as you can research this, and like I said, any of this can be researched. Charles Fremont said the bread was delicious. It was derived from 3/4-inch long seeds right here around Sly Park, which was Togono at that time. The native tribesmen offered him bread. Mostly they were offering the bread to Kit Carson. They'd heard a lot about Kit Carson. They hadn't really heard about Fremont. But it is Fremont who wrote about the bread. A lot of the pictures you see the Native Americans, they have winnowing baskets and all these different baskets. And the compliment was comments. The under things is this was for winnowing wild seed. Wild grass seed. Well, it isn't wild. The Institute of Forest Genetics brought me into contact, which I worked for 16 years. My degree is in biology with an emphasis in recombinant DNA. My minor is in geology. It was fascinating to listen to some of these geneticists and the Namu Paiute, who have the Walker River Delta going into Walker Lake over Nevada. They're domesticated. Bunch grass has been domesticated for over 3,000 years. From the wild thing, it was selectively cultivated and domesticated for over 3,000 years. The forests you're looking at were managed by the native peoples, Washoe, Hill Nisenan, any of the members of the Miwok Confederation, which was Siaknama, Maclelo, Awani, all of these. We now know full well that they managed these forests. If they found a pocket of thick material, they lit it off. They cultivated the domesticated seed-bearing crops.
The Europeans did not view this as agriculture because it wasn't being plowed every year. Bunch grass will grow from the bunch year after year after year for decades without having to seed it or do anything or go out there with a plow and turn it up. But it is domesticated. It was cultivated for. It was routinely done. That's because that's what they lived on. And they didn't have any use for saw logs. Okay, the dog and the wife and the husband, that's your labor force. So you're not going to get a tree bigger than you can carry. Yeah, right. It doesn't mean a whole lot. What they want's food and food security. That means, you know, deer, elk, and quail, grouse, and grain to make bread, to make soup, to make food from. So our forests were thinned. They were devoid of fuel. If there was an excess of fuel, they would light it off on purpose. They purposefully cultivated the forest. They wanted open meadows. They wanted openings because they wanted that because that's where their grain crops grew. When the Spanish released sheep, they really messed it up because the sheep love the domesticated grain. Gee, you wouldn't surprise that, you know, how they like corn, barley, molasses. They like oats. They like, yeah, well, they like this stuff. And they so liked it, they ate the roots right into the ground and they exterminated virtually all of the domestic and native bunch grasses out here. You can't find one. You can drive around from Georgetown all the way up to Tahoe, and you're not really going to find much in the way of bunch grass other than the little bits and pieces up there on the Rubicon Trail in spots. But that's it. Instead, it's Russian bull thistle and all the weeds that came off the wool in the sheep. Okay. Now, flash forward to the 1990s. In the Obama administration, the policy from the federal government was to sequester carbon in the forests, thusly taking the carbon out of the atmosphere, and this will reduce global warming because it will reduce the carbon dioxide because the carbon will be locked up in wood. To make that happen, areas that didn't really even grow timber, as in thin soil over volcanic escarpments, southwestern faces, you can look out at Happy Valley, you can look out here on Pigeon Roost as you come from Hellhole and you crossed 11 Pines, you went down to the southwest side of, that would be Ralston Ridge, that was planted in pine trees, even though we knew the pine trees would never grow to be saw logs. The idea was to collect and take carbon out of the atmosphere. This same thing was done throughout the western United States, particularly here in the Southwest. Then, to add to the problem, there was a big push to rewild things. By this, they had road closures. And if you drive out Darling Ridge, you will see road after road after road that takes off of Darling Ridge Road, and there is a steel gate with a massive Forest Service padlock, denying you access to your own national forest so that we could reduce the number of roads per square mile in the national forest. The same is true any ridge you go out. You can go out Iron Mountain Road / Mormon Immigrant Trail all through Omo Ranch. Same thing. Gate, gate, gate, gate, gate, gate, gate. Gate it up. Lock it up. Keep people out. Right. Roads were plowed and planted in trees. If they didn't plow them, plant them in trees, well, they rolled them up. They sure as heck started growing up in trees. Whether you grow ponderosa pine trees. We were trying to have brush mastication projects in the 1990s. They got sued by environmental groups. The whole idea is, no, the brush is natural, and we should encourage it because this will suck
carbon out of the atmosphere and preserve and save the planet. This, while it may have sounded good, is basically like storing gasoline in a swimming pool. It's not a really safe repository for it. The King Fire, Caldor Fire, Star Fire, I can run down a list, Fork Fire, the Santa Rosa Fire. Most of these catastrophically ignore the Dixie Fire. Part of the cause of the SCV Complex Fire is because we, in this period of time, accumulated fuel that the forest had never had. Under the Washoe and Hill Nisenan. World War II, we got Japanese incendiary balloons hit all over the place and lit off whatever could burn would burn. But since that time, and then you throw this where you're going to try to sequester carbon, so there's no thinning, no brush removal, no nothing, you ended up with phenomenal fuel loads. And thanks to closing off every road with a big iron gate, locking it up, even if the fire vehicles show up and they have the keys to get through the gate, which takes time, the roads are covered in blowdowns, fall downs. They're not maintained. They're overgrown, making it, number one, very slow and difficult for fire vehicles and fire personnel to get on site, and very dangerous because now there's more fuel and you're likely to kill them, so they're not as likely to commit. They can't commit. Do you really want to kill a bunch of firefighters, fellow American citizens, to fighting a fire that's got incredible more fuel than it did in 1975, 1985? The fuel loads are phenomenally higher. So these giant catastrophic fires, which then caused mass soil erosion, and for anyone that says, oh, we shouldn't do logging because see how bad clear-cutting is. Well, you could do a seed tree cut, and you won't have the fire danger. You'll maintain genetic diversity because you're leaving the very same individuals that were out there to reseed it, and you'll reduce the fuel load. But no, those were sued. Couldn't have that. So then the catastrophic fire results in massive areas, as in Drive 11 Pines Road, in which there is no forest. Or it's all been replanted with genetically superior trees by private industry, which I don't think are really acclimated to the climate and are not really genetically diverse at all, thanks to the catastrophic fires resulting from the whole idea that we're going to save the planet by having more brush and trees. Even if it's dead wood, it's taking the carbon out of the atmosphere. Yeah, until it catches fire, your fault, my fault, nobody's fault, that's what will happen. Because it's like storing gasoline in an open swimming pool. What Trump's order does is to open those gates and to enable citizens, you and I and anyone else, access to our own lands. It facilitates opening up and maintaining access to that national forest, which was always accessed before, including by Hill Nisenan and Washoe peoples. Go out and cut your firewood. Clear the road getting out to it. This enables firefighters to get there on site a lot faster. It also opens up fuels reduction, which we so desperately need in our forests, so that we don't have these absolutely catastrophically enormous, much larger than any historic or prehistoric fire has ever been. The Caldor, the Star, these things that are just enormous. They are very preventable. So, whether you're pro-Trump or anti-Trump, opening up, reopening national forest roads that have been closed under the premise, under the Obama administration, of carbon sequestering carbon, a.k.a. in English, storing carbon by letting brush,
limbs and deadfalls accumulate in the forest so that you're taking the carbon out of the atmosphere. This is a good thing. I mean, you have to look at it from a little deeper perspective than just red and blue and you're one way or the other. It's saying, yeah, this is beneficial. It's something that our forests and we will benefit from. If you want to look at things that have gone screwy, I was out with the spotted owl assessments, where you would hoot for the owls. The northern spotted owl is losing out to the barn owl and other owls. Even when we shut down all the timber industries and we stop the logging, the northern spotted owl is still losing ground, because even in the absence of any logging whatsoever, the other owls outcompete them and breed with them. And the hybrids don't look like northern spotted owls. They look like barn owls, and they that's about the size of it. Thus, shutting down of all the thinning and stuff in the Rubicon Canyon to save the salamander and the newt. Well, thanks to the King Fire, which destabilized it so it cooked the rock. So the rock's crumbling, and now you do not have the kind of habitat for salamanders in the Rubicon Canyon for 700 years or so, because you've got to have all that rock that was exposed to the intense temperature, because you had so much fuel, more so than it ever had before, which cooked the rock, kind of like when you take concrete and you put it in a bonfire. The concrete is just crumbles. Well, the rock is still crumbling. That's why there's that big section as you're coming from Wentworth Springs Road and you're going down to the bridge that crosses the Rubicon on 11 Pines, and there's that big section that's utterly unstable. Well, guess what? Yeah, the whole mountain got destabilized by the King Fire, because it literally cooked the rocks. When Jim Ingram and I did stand exams out of there, I had the fuels chart, and I'm looking at it and going, this is so much more than our chart even estimated. I couldn't even estimate how much fuel there was, because it's so much more than our chart even went up to. It was utterly off the chart. And so that did things that we've never really experienced before. It changed the nature of the very rock. And all that effort, if it was truly an effort to save the newts, well, you not only cooked the newts that were there, but you made it so there won't be any newts for about 600-700 years because of how much it denatured the rock, which affects the stream bed. Yeah. For whatever the intentions were, the end result has been catastrophically the other way. We need to apply a little bit of history and logic to forest management, to our health, to species management. Trump's executive order and other stuff to open up previously open national forest lands that have now been closed is a good thing. It is. It's good. I mean, it allows people to go where they have always been. And we're not an alien species. Take a prime example. The Great Basin National Park. This was Clinton's idea, and under Obama it finally happened. What's the point? Nobody really goes out in the central Nevada anyway. Whether that area is a park or not is kind of meaningless. It just means that fewer people can go out to where their ancestors are buried. It hangs up the Paiute, the Shoshone, and the Bannock because the roads are closed. Because now the fires burn and they can't get fire vehicles out there. They can't manage the juniper, which the tribes always did do, because that was what their pinyon nuts were from the pinyon pine. The tribes always managed that, and now you take people out of the equation and you wonder why it blows up.
hunting. People have been always been hunting out there for the last 160,000 years, apparently. Looks like some of my earliest ancestors got over here 160,000 years ago and were butchering mammoths. And they didn't put the mammoths to extinction. It looks like the Younger Dryas asteroid impact is what actually took the mammoths and the longhorn bison and the giant sloth and put those out of commission. It wasn't people hunting them. Or including the North American camel and the North American zebra. Yeah. Hunting did not destroy those species. And regulated sport hunting is a valuable management tool. And to just take huge chunk of Nevada and just suddenly go, we're going to block it off and nobody has access to it now. It'll be a wonderful park. And fill in the blank, political person is responsible for creating more national park. Why? What's the point? What's the purpose? Now, of course, the counter to this is this allows mineral exploration stuff. It's already been. If there was minerals worth a darn, it would have been private property circa 1880. So I really don't think that's got much of anything to go on. I mean, it doesn't have any traction. You already have all the geologists out there running all over that country. 1849, they discovered gold here. I mean, we stand literally in the town that's because of, yeah, if you find gold and precious metals, it can become private property because it was all, quote, government land. Despite the fact my ancestors were part of the unwelcoming committee for the pilgrims that were here, yeah, the Native Americans got sort of pushed aside and here we are. Hey, if there was minerals and such out in the Great Basin National Park, and they're worried that having Trump open it back up to people accessing it, oh, it's all going to become industrialized. No, if there was a value, it would already be. Go look at Ely. If it can be, it is, and would have been for quite some time. So that's kind of a, it's a false flag. It's not a valid argument. It's just allowing people in towns and communities and tribes, people that have been there, to access what is their lands and to utilize it to get pine nuts, to get deer, to fish, to do those things that have always been done. Why deny them this? So Trump's turning this around is to a great many peoples the right thing to do. It makes logical sense. It makes biological sense. And it makes conservation sense. It's a better deal. So just in looking at it, and I hear people that are just so much, you know, one or the other, oh, it's, you know, the whole anti-AI thing. This is a good example. Oh, it's going to use up all this water. This isn't like a bunch of steam engines, the old thrashers, where the steam engine's just squirting steam right and left, and you got to just keep pouring water into it. A big problem, the reason those steam engines developed and became more modern and don't have steam squirting out all the joints on a modern locomotive is because you had to reduce the scale. The crud that built up in the pipes when you took not really very clean water, like right out of the creek, right out of the well, right out of that tower that stood beside the railroad tracks, that Petticoat Junction has the pretty girls up in there swimming or bathing in, and that water pours into the steam engine to keep the boiler in operation. AI is going to recycle the water because once they've cleaned it, they don't have to spend the money to re-clean the water. It's just being used like a radiator in your car. This isn't a steam engine circa 1873. If anything, it's the absolute latest in high tech. I don't get the whole, oh, it's going to consume all this water. No. And water can either be created or destroyed. You can evaporate it. And the old steam engines evaporated it, but that didn't drain the river. That didn't dry up the creek.
and that was the most inefficient, but it was the earliest technology that you could use. Yeah, it squirted water and energy in all directions, but it didn't suck creeks down to dry. It didn't dry things up. And AI isn't going to do that either. Now, that's the completely separate argument from whether AI is technologically going to take over people's jobs or whatever, but as far as the whole thing on it devouring all the water, no. And, of course, the usual, the clean air is thrown out there. I'm like, I don't see AI belching out huge quantities of waste byproduct. It's thinking. That's what it does. Now, the power it gets, the energy it will need to do all this thinking, that's where you've got to look at, hey, are we going to go nuclear, which would be cleaner and more sustainable than burning fossil fuels? And we've got Newsom and the bunch that want to take out dams, which is your hydroelectric generation. And the solar panels have been an absolute failure. We've got farmland that's got piles of decrepit and no longer functioning solar panels leaching heavy metals into the farmland, which you can't run until you remove all that scrap. And there was really only built for the subsidies that they would get. And once that's happened, they've got their money, it's gone, and it's not producing any power. And we've spent a fortune on these solar farms to abandon them. And we did it on really good farmland in a lot of cases. And that's just dumb all the way around. And then now you're contaminating the farmland. We need to assess that. You know, what's the real priority? I mean, you want the clean water and you want that. Well, solar panel didn't do it. It just didn't. It's been an absolute failure. The problem with the windmills has been, and of course it's the cute one, is that for all the coal and electricity it takes to make the thing, in its lifetime of operation, it won't put that much kilowatts back. Or it may just about break even. In which case, you went to a great deal of effort, spent a lot of fuel, and you didn't really get anything out of it. Meanwhile, you're chopping birds out of the air and problems like that. So we have to do a reassessment, a logical reassessment, a scientific, honest reassessment of where do you want to go? What do you want to do? And it's just, yeah. Now, of course, in my own little small thing, I always thought about having the Chugga-Gugga power plant. Somewhere here near Georgetown, set up a steam engine. And people would bring, and PG&E would bring, all of the chip. Wood chips, dead wood, brush, whatever, and burn it. And run a steam engine with that power and turn a generator and pump to the grid in the same way that your solar panels were supposed to be hooked to the grid and PG&E would pay you for the kilowatts that you put in. Well, do that in a little bit bigger way and actually consume the wood chips and the brush and the dead logs and all this stuff that we, around here, we generate a lot of it. I mean, the limbs, all this trash that comes down, bark and all that stuff. Use it to generate electricity. There will be wood smoke from it. Yeah, we'd have a good, you know, put a cleaner on the stack and that. But rather than having, if you go out Bear Creek Road, that is beginning to look like the monument, the pyramid of chips. I don't know in 500 years

these giant mountains of it, you gotta have something to use it on. So, just like the cogeneration plant, but if you got the cogeneration plant down in the valley, you burn up a lot of fossil fuels getting the stuff from here to there. Why not diversify your energy sources and put a small one up here and say on Forest Hill and say, I don't know, Camino, and just locally use it up and produce to the grid in those local locations. That reduces the amount of fossil fuels being utilized for vehicles. And while it isn't a total answer, it sure as heck helps because it's going to be a big pain when these piles of chip, for one reason or another, catch on fire. You're going to have air quality issues, people coughing and gagging on that smoke because it's not going to be fully burned because the chips are moist to go down in there, but it'll burn, smolder, smudge, and you can never get rid of it. So that's I'm off my whole thing. I've run out of time. You've been listening to Grizz and Nixon History Hour. The air date of this one is September the 24th, 2026. And just putting it to logic, Native American history and local history, science. Maybe we can make a little bit better decisions and see what we can do. Now, what makes your public radio possible are underwriters. No, we don't have advertisers. We got underwriters. Underwriter I got for today is the GPUD, Georgetown Public Utility District. KFOK receives underwriting support from the Georgetown Divide Public Utility District, serving the water needs of the Georgetown Divide. The GDPUD is committed to the community. For more information about GDPUD activities, they can be reached at area code 530-333-4356 or online at gd-pud.org. Now, the views and opinions expressed in this program, which you have heard, are those of the speaker, and do not necessarily represent those of KFOK, LPFM, or its management staff, or its underwriters. I'm willing to take calls. I'm easy to find on Facebook. Most people around here know me. If you have some question on this, or you think this or that wasn't true, go ahead and contact me. I'll be perfectly happy to point out where my sources are, what experience, where to go look, and actually to see. Now, let's see. Oh, I need to cover some events. Growlersburg VFW Post 9241 is hosting a Bakers and Brewers Contest Community Fall Festival. That is a long name. A Bakers and Brewers Contest Community Fall Festival. And Pumpkin Patch. That's on October the 11th from noon to 6 at the VFW Park at 3000 Veterans Way in Georgetown. And looks like I've got to get off the air and get this on you. Till next time, take care and have fun. Yeah.

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1: 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Shirley, let's help people find their dream home, whether buying or selling land or a home on the Western Slope. Shirley can also invites you to know the Balloon House and Bouncing Bee Thursdays from 10 a.m. to noon and Sundays from 2 to 4 p.m. She is available at 530-334-0369 for real estate information. 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
0: 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We have some amazing history right here on the Divide that has effect. 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Guy brings it to life with surprising interconnections and modern-day science to put it into perspective. The Blue Nice and Bouncing Bee, Thursdays 10 to noon with Shirley George. Want to hear something great? 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
0: 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And let's get back to some music.

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0: 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Keith plays hits from the 50s, 60s, 70s, 80s, and 90s. 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Sinatra, Dean Martin, Elvis, The Beatles, and many more pop favorites. 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
3: 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Beautiful day up country. Now, if by chance you're new to Night School, I gotta let you know we have some ground rules. When you hear one of those songs that get your heads bobbing and your feet tapping, and my friends, I guarantee you're gonna hear a bunch of those tonight. Please take it as my personal invitation to stand up and push that coffee table back and pull someone special real close, whether they're an animal something or a human something. Not to get too strange on ya. And dance like nobody's watching right there in your living room. That's not so strange. I dance with my dog all the time. On the level, though. Try to think about things tonight. The big things and the little things. I will give you ample opportunity to do that this evening as well. And try not to forget to have a little bit of fun on this journey called life. You know, every single week I try to have a theme to my show.

some idea, some concept, something to wrap all of my songs around. And you know, and sometimes I look something up and I figure out an idea that I can find a bunch of songs to, or sometimes I meet somebody and they say something, or sometimes I just, you know, the stars all lined up. And you know, today is option number 3. And so before I go any further, I'm going to let you know that today's show is the gratitude show, and I have to dedicate this entire show to that kind gentleman, whoever you are, who picked up the money that I dropped on the ground and turned it in, and it found its way back to me. Man, you know, you may not realize what you did, but you definitely restored a sense of faith in me today, my faith in humanity. So thank you very much, whoever you are. I appreciate you. This is the Gratitude Show, and my friends, you've tuned in to Night School.

If the sun refused to shine, I would still be loving you. Mountains crumble too.

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And this next one, it goes out to two of the fine specimens of humanity that's my pleasure to know. My good friend Lorenzo and my other good friend Mr. Mikey Mike. Love you guys.

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Right, my friend? Sure, I'm glad you're

0: 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As you know, many of our programs are rebroadcast, so the dates read may not be accurate, but most of them are. Well, I got to tell you, I'm a little distracted from my announcements right now. I just got three lovely specimens of humanity joining me here in the studio, so I think the show's going to take a little bit of a left-hand turn, but that's all right. We're like river. We're going to roll with it. But until we get into all of those shenanigans, I'm going to I'm going to let you know that the American River Conservancy is preserving rivers and lands for life, hosts weekly activities to promote environmental education and stewardship. Events require sign-ups and space is limited, so go to their event calendar. For full descriptions, go to arcconservancy.org/events. Also, want to let you know that VFW Post 9241 is hosting the first annual Renaissance Fair on October 3rd from 1 p.m. to 10 p.m., located at 3000 Veterans Way. It's going to be music. There's going to be merchants, entertainment, games, and food. And Addictive Recovery Program hosts weekly meetings to assist people with addictive or other destructive behaviors or any other habits. Groups held Wednesday evenings at 7 p.m. at the Church of Jesus Christ of Latter-day Saints, 7280 Prospect Hill, Prospect Hill Drive in Georgetown. Everybody's welcome. Contact Chris Martinez for more information at 916-952-4823. Well, so, as I was telling you, hold on a second. Oh, there we go. So, as I was telling you, I just got some great people walking in here. I've got my daughter Lily, I've got Natalie, and I've got Brianna. They all just walked right here into the studio. It's my lucky day. I'm sure we're going to hear from them. Everybody say hello.
1: Hello.
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0: You're listening to KFOK, LPFM, Georgetown. Well, my friends, a little look at the clock on the wall tells me it's just about 9 o'clock. And up in here, in this house, that means only one thing. We've reached the halftime show. And in the halftime show, I'd like to take a break from the music, give some thanks to those kind folks who help us keep the lights on the music coming to you. Those would be our underwriters. And then it's my way to give you a little mind candy to chew on, a little something to think about as we move on into the second hour of the show. But before we get to that esoteric stuff, I got to remind you of something. The American River Folk Society is a nonprofit organization, and it's dedicated to supporting and promoting the education and presentation of contemporary, traditional, multicultural folk music, folklore, and dance in the Sierra foothills and around the Georgetown Divide. As the owner of the KFOK Community Radio License, the American River Folk Society believes that operating a community radio station helps further these goals.
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0: And is essential for a sustainable community. And since I got a broadcasting booth filled with some of my great friends, we're going to do announcements by committee tonight. First up, please welcome Natalie to the microphone.
2: Grandmother, auntie, babe, goddess, mom, and Lily celebrate. The pussy hat is a symbol of support and solidarity for women's rights. Hoorah!
0: Do you know, that was such a great read. And I want to thank you for that, Natalie, but I got to have you do it again because that microphone is not working. So guess what? You get to do that all over again. Come on over here, girl.
3: All right, take two.
0: Yeah, that's a little loud. Go ahead. Keep going.
3: Alrighty, so the pink pussy hats. Sister, grandmother, auntie, babe, goddess, mom, and Lily. Celebrate. The pussy hat is a symbol of support and solidarity for women's rights. Hoorah.
0: Hoorah. Okay. Brianna, come on over here.
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0: Nicely done, Brianna. And last and certainly not least, my lovely daughter, Lily.
5: Hello, hello. 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We love that KFOK keeps us informed of the Divide happenings, and they are honored to be underwriters.

0: You know, these guys are so good, they're going to take my job. Let's see here. I got one, too. I'm going to let you know about the People's Market. The People's Mountain Market is held every Saturday from 9 a.m. to noon at Garden Valley Park. 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The People's Mountain Market is a community partner with the Georgetown Divide Recreation District and KFOK Community Radio. Well, all right. I want to thank all of my assistants here for reading those announcements. So, the gratitude show, that's what we're doing tonight. And I led off by telling you about the guy who turned in the money that I dropped. And I definitely got to say thank you again. I never figured out who he was. He had already left by the time I got back. But, man, what a lucky break I had. And it definitely reminded me that there are great people in the world, and it restored my faith in humanity just a little bit. And so, that was the thing that generated this whole show. And as I was going home, being grateful, I was reminded of a Gandhi quote. And Gandhi said, "You must be the change that you wish to see in the world." Think about that for a sec. I'm going to read it one more time. You must be the change that you wish to see in the world. And if I'm going to be real with you guys, and I always am going to be real, I've been in a foul mood for most of this last week. You see, last week someone treated me kind of poorly, and it stuck with me for a few days. And while being pissed off about it was satisfying for a day or so, pretty soon it became cumbersome. And so I thought of the Gandhi quote, and I realized that I needed to stop being pissed off and go back to being grateful for all the good things that I got in my life. And the truth is, I got a lot of things to be grateful for. And so rather than just thinking about it, I wrote some of it down. And this is in no particular order. I'm grateful for my children, Lily and Henry, and for the lovely specimens of humanity that they've grown into. I'm grateful to be in love with Bonnie. I'm grateful to have the best dog in the whole dang world, my dog Bear, the unofficial mayor of Georgetown. I'm grateful to have built my own home with my own hands and live up here on the mountains. Grateful to receive a call from my doctor last week telling me that I'm in remission. I got so much stuff to be grateful for. I'm grateful to have so many good friends, and I love them all, and I'm not going to list them all because I'd hate to forget anybody. I'm grateful to be able to play my guitar, sing a few songs, draw a few pictures, and let that part of my heart free. I'm grateful for 30 years of teaching, grateful to have served in the United States Navy and make it out of combat. I'm really grateful to be a broadcaster here at KFOK. So there you go, my friends. Grateful. Whenever you feel pissed off, whenever you feel like you want to walk around being mad at the world, stop for a sec. Just think about all the good stuff you got going on. Helps even to write it down and read it a couple times and read it out loud. Share it with somebody. So that stuff sticks. Well, my friends, you know what? I forgot to mention. We've got Bree here in the studio, and guess what? She brought her guitar with her. Now, I had Bree on this show about a year ago. Was it about a year ago? Something like that. February? Huh?
1: 5 months ago.
0: Was it?
1: Yes.
0: It was recent. Okay. Well, you're back, and you got your guitar. You want to play a song? Want to play that stupid song? All right. Okay, Bree wrote this really cool song. I'm going to give her a chance to go get her guitar.
1: It's called Stupid.
0: It's called Stupid. It's not a stupid song. No, you're right. That sounded the wrong way. I'm going to go play that stupid song. All right.
2: Turn on this mic.
0: Is this mic going? Yes, it is.
2: Okay. So let me turn this down.
0: So You're going to use that one, and I'll put the this microphone over.
1: Okay.
0: Okay, so we have Rihanna here in the studio. She's going to play a new song that she wrote. My friends, you've tuned in to Night School. Listen to this.

0: to go, Bree. That's awesome.
1: Thank you.
0: What do you want to say about that song? Without giving away any names or details.
1: I mean, I wrote it for my ex, like, about halfway through our breakup. I was just feeling pretty angry one day while in the shower, just given everything that she did to me, the cheating, the games, and all this other stuff.
0: Well, but now she hears it on the radio. I bet she feels like an ant.
1: Probably.
0: Got any other songs you want to play tonight?
1: Yeah, I think I got a few up my sleeve.
0: Oh, yeah? And you're wearing short sleeves.
1: Precisely.
0: My friends, you've tuned in to Night School. We've got Bree playing live in the studio.

existence. Really? I'm just a joke.

0: back. 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
1: You know, that's my daughter, Lily. She does stuff like that.
0: Lily, want to come on and sing a song?
2: Yes.
1: Come on, Lil. Come sing a song.
0: Did I?
3: Did I? Did I? Did I?

0: Wow. You know, I just learn so much more about my own kids every single day. That's really cool. That's amazing. You gonna get your wits about you? Y'all good?
1: Yeah.
0: Okay, let's play a song here. My friends, you've tuned in to Night School.

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And you're in night school, my friends, and we've got Lily and Natalie and Brianna and myself and my good friend Andy's live here in the studio. If my daughter can let her get through another song, Bree's going to sing another song for us. So here we go. My friends, you're in night school.

0: Wow.
1: That was awesome. That was awesome. How long ago did you write that one?
2: I didn't write this one.
1: You didn't?
2: Mm-mm.
3: No. Cover.
1: Who did that one?
2: Colton Moore and the Clever Few.
1: I got you. Well, you do that one really well.
2: Thank you.
1: So I know I've seen some of the stuff that you've been posting. You're playing a lot or you're doing karaoke?
2: Mm-hmm.
1: Is that where you're playing mostly?
2: Yeah.
1: Okay. You playing live anywhere else?
2: No.
1: No.
2: Yeah.
1: Recording anything yet?
3: National Anthem.
2: Oh, I was supposed to do the National Anthem, but someone forgot the American flag, so it worked out for me because I was very hungover.
1: The National Anthem where?
2: For a golf tournament up in Reading for charity.
1: Oh, well. Okay. If you do the National Anthem for, like, the Super Bowl or something, they'll probably have a flag on hand. What are you eating there, Lil?
4: Enough about Brie. I know you guys all really like my hit single.
1: Yeah, that was good.
4: Free as My Soul.
1: I appreciate
4: that. My name is Straw Hat Banjo, and you can find me on all streaming platforms, such as Spotify and YouTube. Apple Music coming soon. Take it away, Brie. Back to you.
1: Straw Hat Banjo.
2: We'll have to do a collab soon.
1: I like that.
3: I'll think about it.
1: Straw Hat Banjo.
2: Oh, too good for me?
1: That's my daughter, Lil. Straw Hat Banjo.
2: My manager contacts you.
1: You want to sing another one, or I'm going to play a song? We'll play a song.
2: Yep.
1: And then give you a chance to think about what you want to play. My friends, you've tuned in to Night School.

0: 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And you're in night school. Well, my friends, as you know, let me get my thing here. I got to read something to you. Hold on just a sec. I'm trying to multitask here. It's difficult. I get distracted. But I know what I'm doing now. As you know, at the half hour, KFOK provides public service announcements. 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But most of them are. And I got to let you know about a couple things, so I'm going to bring in my good friends to help me out. Bree, take it away.
1: 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It is.
0: Yeah, Natalie.
2: Okay, here we go, people. We've got the People's Mountain Market held every Saturday.
0: Hang on, Natalie. That microphone doesn't like you.
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2: Some of you young folks been saying to me, "Hey, Pops, what you mean, what a wonderful world? How about all them wars all over the place? You call them wonderful? And how about hunger and pollution? They ain't so wonderful either. But how about listening to old Pops for a minute? Seems to me it ain't the world that's so bad, but what we are doing to it. And all I'm saying is, see what a wonderful world it would be if only we'd give it a chance. Love, baby, love. That's the secret. Yeah. If lots more of us loved each other, we'd solve lots more problems. And man, this world would be a guesser. That's why old Pops keeps saying,

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And a little look at the clock on the wall says we're just about at 10 o'clock, and that means we've reached the end of another edition of Night School. This has been the Gratitude Show, and, you know, definitely have lots and lots to be thankful.

chance to step forward and be the difference and make a difference. And if that happens to you, take a big deep breath. Know we got your back 100% and make a good first step. Well, all right. Hope you have a great week. I'll chat with you later on. One more song for you.

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Good afternoon, and thank you so much for joining us today. This is Differing Waves. 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The views and opinions expressed in this program are those of the speaker and do not necessarily represent those of KFOK, LPFM, its staff, management, or underwriters. I'd like to thank our landlord, Dan, who comes out, I think, almost every weekend. I see him most Sundays to make sure that the property is fit for use, and he works really hard at that. We thank you so much, Dan. You're the man.

Well, welcome back. If you're just joining us, this is Differing Waves. We're on every Sunday from noon to 2 p.m. right here on KFOK LPFM in Georgetown, California. I'd like to thank our underwriters who keep the music flowing out there and to the world. 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

The theme of our show today is summer breeze. I am feeling the ebbing of summer and the sweet summer breeze that comes up right before fall that just makes you think everything is perfect with the world. It's still warm and sultry, but not hot. And so I'm enjoying you today, summer breeze.

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This is Differing Waves. We're on every Sunday from noon to 2 p.m. And this is our Summer Breeze special show. Just enjoying those last days of summer and that cool breeze that's kissing our faces today, helping us to be grateful for the warmth

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Hope you're enjoying it. I'm really digging the music today.

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Really great music we have on those nice festive days.

Well, I hope you're grooving to the summer breeze music today. This is Differing Waves. We're on every Sunday from noon to 2 p.m. I'd like to thank GDPUD. KFOK receives underwriting support from the Georgetown DePied Public Utility District, serving the water needs of the Georgetown Divide. GDPUD is committed to the community. For more information about GDPUD activities, they can be reached at 530-333-4356. 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

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As you know, many of our programs are rebroadcast, so the dates read may not be accurate. And today is September 13th in the year of our Lord, 2026. The Growlersburg VFW Post 9241 is hosting a Bakers and Brews Contest Community Fall Festival and Pumpkin Patch on October 11th from noon to 6 p.m. at the VFW Park. And we have Scott Pemberton from Our Day on the Divide singing to us now.

we're going to start wrapping up here in about 10 minutes, but I would like to thank our last underwriter of the day, the National Alliance on Mental Illness. Understanding and accommodating a person with mental illness will help erase the stigma and help a person towards recovery. Change a heart, change a mind. For more information, Bonnie can be reached on the Divide at 530-333-1482 or 530-457-7572. I'd like to thank all of our listeners who are not in the area, maybe down the hill in the city in Citrus Heights and Sacramento, and all those who are listening in the Los Angeles area today. Thank you for joining us. I hope you've had a beautiful summer breeze kind of day, and the music has

We're going to shift a little bit for this next song, but you know, that's why it is differing waves. Just when you think you've caught the only wave that we can play music-wise here, we throw you a killer wave and something unexpected. We are on every Sunday from noon to 2 p.m. right here on KFOK LPFM in Georgetown, 95.1 on your FM dial, or on that worldwide web, kfok.org.

0: Well, that's it for me today, folks. Thank you so much for listening to Differing Waves. We've played our nice summer breeze special music session today. I hope it's relaxed you. I hope it's inspired you to go outside and work in the garden or walk and enjoy these last gorgeous summer days with a really sweet little nice summer breeze out there. Fall is on its way.
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All right, you're tuned in to Lawn Chair and a Beer with Jake at KFLK, LPFM, Georgetown. Hey, thanks for tuning in on this Saturday afternoon for a little Lawn Chair and a Beer. Yeah, hopefully you have everything you need. It's only a couple things, basically, a lawn chair and an ice chest full of beer. 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

out there at the Buffalo Hill Center, 6049 Front Street off Highway 193 here in Georgetown. 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Number, if you need to give them a holler, 530-333-2245. Well, as they would say, let's get the show on the road. Well, imagine this. We're going to start with a song about beer. Ha! Imagine that. Here we go.

How many of you are with your group of friends tonight? Raise your hand. That's great. Within any group of friends, there's at least one of y'all that the rest of y'all secretly can't stand. That's right. You don't know why you keep inviting them to these get-togethers, because they don't do nothing but just suck the joy out of the room.

All right, you're tuned in to Lawn Chair and a Beer with Jake at KFLK LPFM Georgetown. It's a beautiful day up here in Georgetown. Our trusty thermometer on the wall says it's 78 degrees. Not a cloud in the sky. American flag is flipping in the wind out there, so. Well, let's see that last set. What'd we hear? That last song was by Jackie Green. Grindstone. If I can only talk. Yes. Before that, Paul Thorne, Turnip Greens, went to go see his mama. Gave him a Cool Whip bowl. That's right. Before that, Head East. That's an old song. 75. Never been a reason. Molly Hatchet did a Tequila Sunrise. We got some Mike Beck in there, Wild Roses. And then we got a little bit of Jerry Garcia. Yeah, What Goes Around. Started the set with Chad Evan Todd, The Beer Song. At the half hour, KFK provides public service announcements. 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Fill out the information and mail it to P.O. Box 4238, Georgetown, California 95634. 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Or come on down here and drop it off at the studio right across from the fire station here in Georgetown. You can't miss us. As you know, many of our programs are rebroadcast, so dates read may not be accurate. Today is September 9th, 2026. Well, let's see what's going on around the hill here. You know what? They got some swing dancing going on over there at the Marshall Grange, taking place on the first Wednesday of each month from 8 to 6. Food and drink available for purchase. 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They make it possible to have a tree or grove planted in honor of a loved one, friend, or customer, or employee, in memory, or a deceased pet, person, or pet. 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Hey, they got this Placerville Art Walk happening third Saturday. 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Thursdays, 2 to 5. All right, it's enough yakking. Let's get back to tunes. What am I going to do now? We're going to play some Writer Thieves. A lot of the band was at last year's, or this year's, Day on the Divide, and last year they played. So maybe we'll see them again here one of these years. So here we go, Writer Thieves.

All right, you're tuned in to Lawn Chair and a Beer with Jake. 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Thanks for tuning in on this Saturday afternoon. Georgetown is hopping. A lot of people buzzing around, heading up and down the hill. All right, that last set of music, that last song was Santana. A little help from Everlast, but Put Your Lights On. Before that, Allman Brothers, Everybody's Got a Mountain to Climb. Donnie Brewer before that, This Beer is Making Me Awesome. All right. Eric Clapton, Lay Down Sally. Then we heard from Parking Lot. That's right, Parking Lot. Tiddly Hey Bong Zing, the name of that song. Tiddly Hey Bong Zing. Started set with Rider Thieves called Spot On. All right. 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
0: 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For more information, Dr. Greenman's office can be reached at 530-333-4114. All right, get right back into tunes. Name of this band is called Pigeons Playing Ping Pong. That's right, you heard me. Pigeons Playing Ping Pong. Song's called Melting Lights. Check it out. It's kind of psychedelic, man. Here we go.

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All right, that last set of music. Last song was a little bit of Skynyrd singing some swamp music. For that, Grateful Dead, Throwing Stones. That's one of my favorite. Well, I got a lot of favorite Grateful Dead songs. I shouldn't say that, but... Well, I did say it. It's one of my favorites. Yeah. I'm in here arguing with myself. Yes. Before that, Abandoned Theory, Sticks and Stones. Then we heard more Grateful Dead when Push Comes to Shove. Hey, we snuck in some Creedence. That's right. Fortunate Son. That's from 1968. Wow. Showing your age now. Started that set with Pigeons Playing Ping Pong. That's right. The song was called Melting Lights. Hey, here at the Half Hour, KFLK provides public service announcements. 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As you know, many of our programs are rebroadcast, so dates read may not be accurate. What the heck is today? Oh, today's September 9th, 2026. Well, let's see what's going on around the hill. If you haven't been over to that People's Mountain Market on Saturday mornings, well, shame on you. You should get over there and check it out on Saturday morning because it's open from 9 a.m. to noon right there at the Garden Valley Park. And it's all kind of goodies out there. Fresh fruits and vegetables, cut flowers, eggs, gourmet nuts, jams, baked goods, jewelry, crafts, good stuff. Anyway, head on out there next Saturday. I was there this morning. Grabbed a couple loaves of bread, sourdough bread. Mm-mm. Give it a try. Let's see, the Heart to Heart Vineyards in Pilot Hills hosting the Vineyard Market. 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The markets will be held every second Saturday through October. 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Got awfully quiet, huh? Right here on KFLK on Mondays from 3 to 5 p.m. Check out KFLK Kids with Dylan and Zoe. That's right. Dylan and Zoe, Mondays 3 to 5, listen to an eclectic variety of music from these young kids with old souls. Dylan and Zoe say, hey, you better tune in. Yeah, check them out Mondays 3 to 5 p.m. If you missed that, they got a rebroadcast Sundays from 8 to 10 a.m. for you early Sunday morning people. You know who you are. Okay, let's play some more tunes. What you gonna do, Jake? I'm gonna play some Eric Burden and War. Yeah, here we go.

All right, you're tuned in to Lunch Here and a Beer with Jake, KFLK, LPFM, Georgetown. Well, let's see that last set was Jesse Rice singing Beer on Beach. Pretty much self-explanatory. Before that was Preston Camp Jr. drinking beer alone. And then we heard Time Sawyer. Not Tom, but Time. It Is What It Is, the name of that song. Jerry Garcia. Yeah, this was a... That's one of his demo songs. That's a Touch I Like. Started the set with Eric Burden and War. Spilled Wine. Spill it. Spill it all over yourself. 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Well, thanks for tuning in to Lawn Chair and a Beer this week. I will have a rebroadcast for next week, so I'll pull a good one out and enjoy it. But before I go, be a good human being. It's not that difficult to do.

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2: Well, fellas, here we are back in the mountains, and they sure do look good to me. Makes me want to hear a little music. Well, oh, how about playing that little tune back home in the mountains? Pa said he ain't heard no tune since we've all been in a chain gang.
3: All right, let's go.

0: this old mine there sure do feel good to me after being in the chain gang so long.
1: Make me feel like drinking some more good old corn liquor.
2: You remember what that man said about making liquor, don't you?
1: Yeah, I remember what he said about making liquor, all right. But we got about 500 or 600 bushel of corn out yonder in the crib. It's going to ruin if we don't do something with it. Shame let it lay out there and rot. Oh, boy, it's making more good old corn whiskey out of it. That's what I say. Let's make about 500 or 600 gallon for our own use. Of course, if somebody comes down to buy some, we can't dip that, you know.
0: Oh, that's fine. Well, right, let's play another little piece, and then we can think more about it then.
3: Good. Sure.

0: I tell you, fellas, I've thought this thing out from every angle, and our trouble is always taking somebody in it we don't know something about. And from now on, I'm going to be ruler of the roost around here, and we're going to make and sell our liquor personal from now on.
1: Yeah, that's fine.
2: I don't think there's no use trying to farm nohow as long as probation's in effect.
1: What's the use in trying to sell corn for $2 a bushel in the air when you can get $20 for a can?
0: That's what I think about it. My idea is to go down to Atlanta then start and run this a chicken house and sell fried chicken, have good old-fashioned dance music, and probably handle a little stuff on the side, and we clean up that away.
1: Yeah, I think that's a good idea.
2: That's fine. Well, boy, I'll tell you what we'll do. Let's run this here run we got started here off and load it up and get going to Atlanta, because I know a good place down there, and we can get it any time.
0: That sounds good. All right, fellas, let's play that little tune, Going Down the Road Feeling Good.
2: That's fine.

0: Well, fellas, here's our new home. Good sign we got up here, the Hen Cackle Inn. A home of good fried chicken, old-fashioned dance music. That big question mark up there, all of you know what that means, don't you?
1: Yeah.
2: Sure.
0: Hey, Mac, I hope we won't get caught down here just getting this whiskey, I swear.
1: I did too, because I don't want to get the chain gang again.
3: Boys, I got corn all over this thing and I'm working the chain gang.
0: Oh, you haven't got a thing in the world to worry about, because I've got every little thing fixed. So let's have a little tune, draw a crowd in here, and we'll show you how it works.
4: Sure, let's go, Riley.
5: Got a nice place in here, Mac.
6: Well, Mac, you've got a mighty nice place here to have a good time, good eats, and good music. But I ain't no camel.
0: No, and brother, this ain't no desert neither. How much you want?
6: Oh, just give me a little shot.
0: This is some here I made myself, and I know it's pure.
6: Well, that's great. Bring me some ginger ale and a few pints over to my table, please.
0: Sure. See that, fellas? It's a go.
3: That's right. Lord, make you sell liquor, and I'll play the fiddle.
0: All right, let's go.

0: Hey, no. Stop him fellas from fighting now, John. Stop them fighting.
1: Get him out of here.
2: Oh, no use.
0: Look out, fellas. He's kicked that gasoline lantern over. The place is burning up.
3: Mac, get the cash register. Don't let it burn up.
0: Off to the devil of the cash register. Get the fiddles out of him. Well, last year's in ashes again, boys.
4: Well, boys, it's mighty sad we come down here on the first night, had a good crowd and everything, and now I hear she's burnt down the ashes.
0: Well, one good thing about it, we've still got the farm left and got the pot, cap, and condenser up there. If we go up there and be careful, we can make 75 or 100 gallon of the acre, and so let's play a little tune, going up the road feeling bad. Oh, boy.

Am I on? Okay. Hi, John. This is Janice. We'd just like to wish you a very